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2: Fat News Without delay
3: Well, take a look at some positive news here. Thailand conducted its first domestic robotic telesurgery yesterday, marking a significant milestone in the country's medical sector. The prostate cancer operation successfully connected medical personnel at Noporat Ratchathani Hospital in Bangkok with Maharat Nakhon Ratchasima Hospital, spanning a distance of over 250 kilometers. Minister of Public Health Patana Prompat presided over the launch of the operation at Noporat Ratchathani Hospital. Dr. Nippon Suparatnachapan and Dr. Thanathorn Thumkraisi at Maharat Nakhon Ratchasima Hospital collaborated with Dr. Piradon Saphumsap, who operated the robotic system remotely from Bangkok. The health minister stated that the procedure is a significant advancement in Thailand's adoption of medical technology. This is expected to facilitate the transfer of expertise to regional hospitals, broaden access to specialized care, and help reduce healthcare disparities. Permanent Secretary for Public Health, Dr. Somruk Jingsaman, revealed that the Health Ministry intends to extend the system to hospitals throughout Thailand's health regions. Earlier this year, Noporat Ratchathani Hospital demonstrated its technological capabilities by partnering with West China Hospital, about 3,000 kilometers away, for remote gallstone and prostate cancer operations. The latency ranged from 100 to 1,000 milliseconds, in contrast with yesterday's operation with latency, which was only about 22 milliseconds.
4: Great achievement indeed. And that will wrap up the national headlines this morning. Coming up next, floods and landslides triggered by Typhoon Nara batter northern Vietnam and China's southern region of Guangxi as heavy rains damage infrastructure and crops.
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5: In eternal remembrance, Her Royal Highness Princess Pattara Kittiyapa Narayanthira Thepayawadi Gromaluang Ratchasarini Saripat Mahawachara Ratchathida. Deeply grateful for Her Royal Highness's infinite royal grace and benevolence. 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
4: European leaders joined Ukrainian President Volodymyr Zelensky in Kiev on Monday to celebrate the 35th anniversary of Ukraine's independence and boost its long-range missile program as Russia pressed on with its four-year-old invasion of the country. With no significant changes on the front line for months and no apparent progress after more than a year of U.S.-led peace efforts, both countries are locked in a spiral of escalating aerial attacks that are killing civilians and smashing infrastructure. UK Prime Minister Andy Burnham, on his first overseas trip since taking office last month, joined almost a dozen other European leaders, as well as other dignitaries in Kiev on Monday. Burnham co-chaired a meeting of what's been dubbed the Coalition of the Willing, a group of over two dozen countries helping Ukraine resist Russian forces. He said he is pushing British industry to help a Ukrainian project that is working on a low-cost alternative to the U.S.-made Patriot air defense systems that are desperately needed but are in short supply. He urged other countries to encourage Washington to adopt stiffer sanctions on Russia and press Moscow to accept U.S. attempts to secure an unconditional ceasefire.
3: Earlier during our national news, we did talk about the weather that has been, sending a lot of rain here in Thailand. Well, part of it also is due to the regional weather. So let's take a look at what's happening in the Asian area here. Floods and landslides triggered by Typhoon Nara are battering northern Vietnam and China's southern region of Guangxi, as accompanying heavy rains damaged infrastructure and crops. Rising floodwaters prompted China to relocate about 54,000 people, including 8,087 moved to emergency shelters, according to state broadcaster CCTV. Days of heavy rain in northern Vietnam brought by Nara killed one and displaced more than 4,300 households. Nara has lingered over the Beibu Gulf, also known as the Gulf of Tonkin, but weather officials say it would not make landfall and instead bring downpours in the north. Vietnam's mountainous provinces of Lang Son and Cao Bang received between 236 millimeters or 9 inches and 300 millimeters or 12 inches of rain in the 24 hours to Monday, triggering floods and landslides. Floods also affected Vietnam's Quang Ninh, home to the UNESCO World Heritage Site of Ha Long Bay, inundating parts of the city and disrupting tourism, fishing, and transport. Authorities say the typhoon disrupted daily school and office activities and snapped power links to nearly 55,000 families, while destroying more than 10,000 hectares of rice and other crops. In China, the waters of 15 rivers rose beyond warning levels at monitoring stations.
4: Yeah, so typhoon season. Hopefully everyone is safe. All our prayers. All right, over to our another news here. Indonesia has intensified its ground and aerial firefighting operations as huge blazes in the central and western regions scorch wide areas of forests and peatland, creating a choking haze that blanketed cities and crossed borders. Emergency services have been battling fires driven by an intensifying El Nino pattern and a prolonged dry season, generating dense smoke that crossed into Malaysia and Brunei, according to the National Disaster Management Agency, or BNPB. Fires remained active in several regions on Monday, according to the agency, while large-scale suppression efforts continue in fire-prone provinces, including West, Central, and South Kalimantan on Borneo Island and in Rayu, South Sumatra, and Jambi on Sumatra Island. The fires are part of a broader surge in wildfire activity across Indonesia this year. The BNPB said in a statement that drought, strong winds, and dry vegetation have complicated efforts to contain the fires. Some hotspots remained inaccessible to more than 24,000 ground firefighters who were deployed on Sumatra and Borneo, prompting local officials to request additional water bombing support. After visiting areas devastated by forest and peatland fires in central Kalimantan over the weekend, President Prabowo Subianto traveled to fire-affected Rayu and its neighboring province of South Sumatra to encourage authorities to get the haze under control.
3: Meanwhile, in other news, The U.S. military has said it carried out a strike on another vessel in the Eastern Pacific Ocean, killing two people accused of trafficking drugs in the first such attack announced in about 2 months. The death toll in the nearly year-long U.S. campaign of bombing boats allegedly trafficking drugs now exceeds 210 after more than 60 strikes off Latin America's Caribbean coast and in the Eastern Pacific Ocean. U.S. Southern Command said on social media that forces, quote, executed a lethal kinetic strike on a low-profile vessel operating along established narcotic or narco-trafficking routes in the Eastern Pacific, end quote. As with most of the military's statements on strikes in the Eastern Pacific Ocean and Caribbean Sea, the Pentagon did not provide evidence that the vessel was ferrying drugs. The strike on Sunday was the first since powerful back-to-back June 24th earthquakes that killed thousands of people. The latest strike comes as the Trump administration pursues deals with allied nations to extend its offensive to land across multiple Latin American countries. Defense Secretary Pete Hegseth said during a visit to Panama this month that Colombia, Guatemala, and Honduras had agreed to allow the United States to carry out joint military operations against criminal groups on their soil.
4: And those were our global reports, but still to come in our business section. U.S. President Donald Trump tells Canadian leaders to fall in line or face consequences that would be far worse than the tariffs he had already imposed.
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9: Gone too soon you are, fair princess, from this land which loved you dearly. 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Now repose in the rewards of good deeds. We invoke the blessings of the Supreme Enlightened One on you, adorned with virtues of the Triple Jeweled Crown. 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
3: This is the business news taking you to the financial frontier.
4: Thailand is overhauling its national tourism playbook, shifting from volume-driven visitor counts toward high-spending travelers under a comprehensive master plan for 2027. Minister of Tourism and Sports Surasak Panjareun Warakun announced that authorities are working alongside a joint public-private committee to restructure the entire sector. The policy framework aims to elevate service quality and establish the country as an attractive destination year-round. Outlining the operational roadmap, Tourism Authority of Thailand Governor Thapani Kiet Phaibun detailed four core marketing pillars. Her agency plans to rebalance risk by courting new travelers in Eastern Europe and Latin America. Furthermore, marketing will shift from budget pricing toward memorable experiences that promote lifestyle travel centered on premium visitors, wellness, festivals, and sustainability. To reinforce traveler trust, state agencies will streamline border convenience and improve transportation safety across the provinces. The relevant agencies are aiming to expand tourism revenue by at least 5% compared with 2026, when the figure is expected to top 3 trillion baht. The strategic push seeks to rank Thailand among Asia's top 3 countries for visitor loyalty.
3: Taking a look now at international business news, Malaysian Tourism, Arts and Culture Minister Tiong King Singh revealed on Monday that Malaysia recorded more than 21 million international visitor arrivals in the first half of 2026, an increase of 2.5% over the same period last year. Tiong said during his presentation of the first half 2026 performance report that the figure was achieved despite the disruptions resulting from the conflict in the Middle East. Tiong said Europe and the Middle East were among the most affected markets. Nevertheless, sustained growth in arrivals from Singapore, the Philippines, China, Central Asia, Oceania, and North America helped Malaysia maintain its overall growth of 2.5%. According to him, Malaysia received about 88,000 international flights during the first 6 months of the year, compared with roughly 91,000 flights originally scheduled. Tiong added that Malaysia's international flight network continued to expand with 23 new routes, 12 new flight services to Malaysia, and 9 charter services introduced between January and July.
4: All right, over to the news that we've mentioned before the break here. U.S. President Donald Trump has told Canadian leaders to, in quotes, fall in line or face consequences that would be, in quotes, far worse than the tariffs he has already imposed, as Prime Minister Mark Carney accuses Washington of trying to subordinate Canada. Trump's warning on social media came as he threatened new 50% tariffs on Canadian vehicles, auto parts, and steel amid escalating tensions between the two countries. Carney said U.S. trade demands had confirmed Canada's fears that Washington was seeking to dismantle its auto industry. Nonetheless, he said his country remained willing to negotiate, but only if the United States approached the talks as a partnership between sovereign countries. The fiery words from both sides show how relations between the U.S. and Canada have only deteriorated since Carney walked away from trade negotiations with the Trump administration late Friday, triggering the president's threatened 50% tariffs the next day on about $20 billion U.S. dollars worth of Canadian goods. In response, Carney announced dollar-for-dollar retaliation beginning on September 8th. And on Monday, Trump then came back with even more tariffs, warning that he would impose them on Canada's auto industry beginning next year. Trump wrote on social media that, in quotes, Canada has been ripping off the United States of America for years, end quote, criticizing what he called Canada's ridiculously high tariffs on American farmers. Carney said Washington's auto sector proposals would gradually have the effect of dismantling Canadian production. And he said, in quotes, this is the most successful automotive partnership in history, referring to the deeply integrated Canada-U.S. industry.
3: Oh, well, okay. We'll have to keep an eye on that situation. In the meantime, let's take a look at Asia. Sheen aims to raise up to 1.8 billion U.S. dollars in a Hong Kong initial public offering that values the high or fast fashion retailer roughly 70% below its private market peak 4 years ago, with a slower growth outlook set to weigh on investor demand. The long-awaited Hong Kong IPO comes after Shein, known for selling $5 dresses and $10 jeans to shoppers in about 160 countries, scrapped plans to list in New York and London over the past 4 years. The Shein company on Monday launched the process to sell 280 million shares at between 47.6 and 49.5 Hong Kong dollars per share, raising up to 13.86 billion Hong Kong dollars or 1.77 billion U.S. dollars and valuing it at close to 27 billion U.S. dollars at the top of that range. The marked decline in valuation comes as tariffs, intensifying competition from rivals such as PDD-owned Temu, and rising costs cloud Shein's outlook. Shein was valued at $64 billion in 2023 and April 2024. Even after the sharp cut, analysts say the growing headwinds in its core markets of the United States and Europe could or would weigh on the company's fundraising. At $27 billion, Shein is valued at around 0.7 times forecast sales, higher than European rivals Zalando's 0.4 times, but cheaper than H&M and Inditex, which trade at around 1.1 times and 4 times, respectively. The China-founded Singapore-headquartered company will announce the final IPO price on August 31st and start trading on September 1st.
4: 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We're on Facebook, Instagram, and also TikTok. And up next, we'll have more of Radio Thailand news coming up.
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1: Baby Doll. 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

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They said they, over the past few years, I keep asking myself, why is real? Sometimes it's heartbreak. Maybe it is happiness. And if you want to know, this is Feelings from Scratch.

0: Fat News.
1: Secretary General Chat Chai Bang Chuat stated that the attack serves as symbolic retaliation against state crackdowns. The government ordered close operational integration with Internal Security Operations Command Region 4 to protect civilian communities. Intelligence assessments indicate that the recent surge in unrest intentionally targeted local government buildings rather than human lives. Chat Chai observed that the coordinated violence was likely not connected by the BRN insurgent network alone. Investigators are probing links to criminal syndicates that suffered heavy financial losses from recent raids on illicit trade. According to the NSC, security agencies are expanding field investigations to identify the contraband networks backing these violent disruptions across the Deep South. Addressing security preparations ahead of a mobile cabinet meeting in Songkhla province, Chat Chai affirmed that authorities had put in place comprehensive security measures.
2: Prince of Songkhla University, or PSU, is advancing international education to prepare students for careers and opportunities in an increasingly connected world. Associate Professor Dr. Takeng Wong Siti-Chod, Vice President for Academic and International Affairs, stated that internationalization at PSU extends beyond offering programs in English. It involves building global networks and connecting education, research, and academic collaboration with universities worldwide. PSU is advancing multidisciplinary and interdisciplinary learning while encouraging students to become global citizens. International activities, overseas internships, cooperative education, and opportunities to study alongside international students allow them to gain broader perspectives and return as change agents within the university community. Students can also pursue double degree pathways, including 3+1 and 3 or 2+2 programs, participate in semester-long exchanges with credit transfer opportunities, and receive support for international internships. PSU Phuket campus, meanwhile, offers a particularly distinctive global learning environment. Approximately 62% of its programs are international, while international students represent around 15% of the student body and come from 34 countries. More than 80% of its postgraduate students are international students.
1: Now, Deputy Interior Minister Jay Said Tai Said has ordered engineering teams to assess flood damaged homes in Nan Province to ensure that residents can safely return after the flood recedes. In response to this urgent policy, the Department of Public Works and Town and Country Planning Director Pong Ra Yen Ying assigned a task force to conduct on-site assessments of affected homes. The team is evaluating structural integrity, architecture, and electrical, mechanical, and sanitation systems. Officials are also providing homeowners with preliminary repair guidance to prevent hazards. The department is now using standardized procedures developed during an earlier pilot survey. Inspection results will be compiled into a structural damage assessment database to help provincial and local authorities estimate repair costs and expedite government relief payments. Buildings will now be classified using a three-level safety system. Green indicates the building is safe to use. Yellow means further inspection or partial repairs may be needed. And red signals potential danger and prohibits occupancy until further safety assessments are completed. The deputy minister emphasized that recovery efforts must proceed quickly, but carefully at the same time.
2: Those were our national stories. Up next in global news. The United States removes Syria from its list of state sponsors of terrorism.
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4: In eternal remembrance, Her Royal Highness Princess Pachara Kittiyapa Narayantira Thepayawadi Gromaluang Rajasarini Saripat Mahawachara Rajatida. Deeply grateful for Her Royal Highness's infinite royal grace and benevolence. 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
2: 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This is the Global News, catching you up on the world today. Typhoon Sodal moved towards southern Japan and northern Taiwan today, where it is expected to bring heavy rain. As Taiwan reported 1 dead and 4 missing from a separate weather system over its south and east. Japan's weather agency warned of destructive gusts as Sodal approached the southwestern islands of Okinawa Prefecture, also causing extremely strong winds and high seas. The typhoon was moving slowly at 20 kilometers per hour, packing maximum sustained winds of 162 kilometers per hour and gusts of up to 216 kilometers per hour. The agency urged residents in affected areas to remain on high alert for landslides, flooding, and rising rivers from heavy rainfall. Sodal is expected to pass in the north of Taiwan and dump water on its north starting late Thursday and into Friday, according to the island's Central Weather Administration. In southern and eastern Taiwan, the government reported 1 person dead and 4 missing from a tropical depression that brought flooding in the cities of Tainan and Kaohsiung, home to more than 4 million people. During the 3 days from Sunday to Tuesday, almost a meter of rain fell in Kaohsiung, which the government said exceeded rainfall during 2009's devastating Typhoon Morikot that killed about 700 people.
1: The United States has announced an expansion of secondary sanctions that it hopes will sever every economic lifeline sustaining Iran as President Donald Trump's administration struggles to resolve an unpopular war that has pushed energy prices higher. Treasury Secretary Scott Bessent unveiled what he described as an economic D-Day that aims to give a final warning to countries to cut their business ties with Iran or risk having key companies and entities cut off from the dollar-based financial system. However, he declined to identify the countries that would be targeted or when the penalties would take effect. The move is part of U.S. efforts to put pressure on Iran to end the attacks on ships in the Gulf and more recently via its allies in the Red Sea that take around launch after the U.S. and Israel launched strikes against that country in February. Iran has said it will have the opposite effect. Iran has spent decades under layers of U.S. and international sanctions that have battered its economy but not deter its leadership. Almost 6 months have passed since the start of the war, sparking a conflict that has paralyzed shipping in the region and the flow of oil and taken a toll on the global economy.
2: The United States has removed Syria from its list of state sponsors of terrorism, lifting what Damascus says was the last major impediment to investing in the country as Washington deepens ties to the new Syrian government. The removal, posted on the U.S. Treasury's website, took effect after a 45-day congressional review period triggered when Trump formally notified Congress on July 8th of his intention to rescind the designation. U.S. Secretary of State Marco Rubio said in a statement that, quote, these actions were all taken in recognition of the positive actions taken and further commitments by the Syrian government under President Ahmed al-Shara to fully distance Syria from acts of international terrorism. Syrian Foreign Minister Assad al-Shabani said over the weekend that the government hoped removing what he called, quote, the last obstacle would help reconnect Syria to the global financial and economic system and boost investment. Syria has been on the list since 1979, when Washington accused the government of former President Hafez al-Assad of supporting militant groups. The designation remained throughout the rule of his son, Bashar al-Assad, who was toppled by rebels led by current President Ahmed al-Shara in 2024.
1: Meanwhile, the United States has canceled a joint amphibious landing drill scheduled for next month with South Korea after Washington cited constraints on the availability of U.S. forces due to the war in Iran. A South Korean Marine Corps spokesperson told a press briefing that a U.S. Marine Corps formally notified its South Korean counterparts in June that force availability would be constrained for the division-level exercise known as Sangyong. The allies remain in close consultation on resuming the drills, according to the spokesperson, who did not specify what measures might be taken to prevent future cancellations or to make up for lost training opportunities. Later on Monday, the U.S. State Department said Secretary of State Marco Rubio had spoken with South Korean Foreign Minister Cho Hyun about a range of issues in their alliance. Rubio told his South Korean counterpart that Washington and Seoul need to remain in close coordination on matters integral to their alliance, according to a State Department statement. The cancellation of the amphibious landing drill follows U.S. President Donald Trump's surprise order to scale back a separate annual joint military exercise that ended last Friday, citing the cause and Seoul's refusal to take part in the Iran war.
2: France and Saudi Arabia have agreed to build a 6 billion euro or 7 billion U.S. dollar manga-themed amusement park near Paris during a visit by Saudi Crown Prince Mohammed bin Salman to the French capital. The Elysee Palace said the project, inspired by the world of the hit Japanese manga and anime franchise Dragon Ball Z, will be built near the Sergei Pontoise, or northwest of Paris, and is expected to create around 22,000 jobs. Macron advisors said the idea was born after French President Emmanuel Macron and the Saudi Crown Prince discovered a shared enthusiasm for Dragon Ball Z during Macron's visit to Saudi Arabia in 2025. Saudi entertainment and investment group Qiddiya will finance the project, which forms part of the kingdom's push to diversify its economy beyond oil and expand its global footprint into the leisure industry. No opening date has been set for what would be one of Europe's largest theme park developments, with construction expected to take several years. Bin Salman, who owns a chateau near Paris, is making a rare official trip abroad and appeared alongside Macron at the closing ceremony of the Esports World Cup in Paris on Sunday.
1: Elsewhere in the world, Chinese humanoid robots have broken records set by humans, including beating Usain Bolt's 100-meter sprint world record on the opening day of the Olympics Light World Humanoid Robot Games in Beijing. More than 2,000 humanoid robots were participating in the events, according to the organizers. The five-day games, now in their second year, are a spectacle demonstrating China's rapid progress in advanced robotics as the technology race with the United States heats up, featuring 51 events and more than 1,000 competitions, including running, table tennis, and soccer. The games, which are taking place in the National Speed Skating oval-built for the 2022 Winter Olympics, opened the same week as Beijing held the 2026 World Robots Conference, where companies showcase around 3,000 products, including humanoid robots. China makes the majority of the world's humanoid robots, and the U.S. has stepped up its scrutiny of robots from China. Last month, the U.S. Federal Communications Commission announced a ban on imports of new foreign-made humanoid robots, citing national security reasons in a move that primarily targeted China. The Pentagon recently added Unitree, one of China's leading humanoid robot makers, to its list of companies it accused of having ties to the Chinese military.
2: That's it for the global segment. Next in our business updates. U.S. President Donald Trump invests as much as $50,000 in Elon Musk's SpaceX, giving him a financial stake in a major government contractor.
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6: Gone too soon you are, fair princess, from this land which loved you dearly. Your people sorrow at your passing. Our grief is beyond consolation. A radiant light you wear in a land where sun and rain have carried your charisma into our very hearts. The joy you brought us through your brilliance and care rendered us help beyond compare. Now repose in the rewards of good deeds. We invoke the blessings of the Supreme Enlightened One on you, adorned with virtues of the Triple Jeweled Crown. Glenn Chatelier on behalf of Radio Thailand.
7: The National Anti-Corruption Commission, or NACC, is empowering communities to be the first line of defense against corruption, working together to create a nation free of cheating and wrongdoing. Join us in the fight against corruption. To report corruption and misconduct complaints, email complaint.nacc@nacc.go.th.
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2: This is the business news taking you to the financial frontier. Deputy Prime Minister and Commerce Minister Supachi Suthampan has urged Thailand to respond more quickly to a multipolar global economy by diversifying export markets, adapting to new trade rules, and moving toward higher value commerce. Speaking at Daily News Talk 2026 in Bangkok, Supachi discussed a global trading environment increasingly influenced by geopolitics, economic security, environmental requirements, and artificial intelligence, with supply chains placing greater weight on resilience, security, and trusted partnerships. Supachi identified environmental standards and AI as areas where changing global conditions can create new opportunities for Thai businesses. She cited precision rice as an example of how to generate greater value through improvement across production, processing, packaging, and branding. Thailand is also among the four major global exporters of AI hardware, alongside Taiwan, South Korea, and Malaysia. While businesses across other industries can use AI and data to improve productivity, analyze consumer behavior, and develop higher value products and services. Thai exports expanded more than 17% in the first half of 2026, with full year growth projected to be at least 8% and potentially reach double digits if major disruptions are avoided. With the United States and China accounting for about one-third of Thailand's exports, Supachi called for greater diversification into the European Union, ASEAN, India, South Asia, Latin America, Africa, and the Middle East. Thailand has completed the 9th round of FTA negotiations with the European Union, with the 10th round scheduled for September and completion of the talks targeted for this year. Subhaji also called for Thai businesses to compete through value rather than price and become more integrated into international supply chains.
1: The Government Savings Bank, or GSB, has launched a comprehensive financial relief package, including an automatic 3-month debt suspension and zero-interest emergency loans to support flood victims in northern Thailand as the region enters its recovery phase. GSB President and CEO Song Pon Chiwa Panyarod announced that the bank will automatically suspend principal payments and completely waive interest for 3 months for eligible borrowers residing or working in officially declared disaster zones. The waive interest will not be collected later, while the suspended principal will be deferred to the final contract installment. Borrowers will be notified of their eligibility via SMS or direct mail. And those who wish to opt out and continue normal payments can contact any branch or the 1115 hotline. To alleviate financial strain, GSB is offering specialized emergency and recovery loans. These include collateral-free emergency loans of up to 20,000 baht and occupational recovery loans of up to 50,000 baht, for both featuring a 3-month grace period on principal and interest. Additional financial options include retail recovery loans of up to 300,000 baht and home repair loans of up to 1 million baht. And for affected enterprises, the GSB SMEs Recharge Program provides up to 30 million baht for facility repairs and operational liquidity, with applications open until September 30th this year. All loans approvals will be based on individual necessity and repayment capacity. The GSB had dispatched personnel to distribute over 1,500 survival kits and post-flood cleaning supplies to affected residents in Nan province. The GSB president reaffirmed the institution's commitment to standing by the public during crises and to ensuring that essential financial mechanisms are in place to help communities and businesses rebuild efficiency.
2: U.S. President Donald Trump invested as much as $50,000 in Elon Musk's SpaceX in June, according to a public financial disclosure, giving him a financial stake in a major government contractor run by his former advisor. He bought between $15,000 and $50,000 in shares on June 23rd, according to a financial disclosure signed by him on August 12th and made public on August 22nd. The purchase was part of more than 1,000 stock trades that the president made in June. SpaceX priced the biggest ever U.S. IPO on June 12th, valuing the space, satellite, and AI provider at $1.77 trillion. In a statement, White House spokesperson Davis Ingle said third-party financial institutions independently manage the president's portfolio and replicate, quote, recognize indexes such as the Schwab 1000. Trump's investment in SpaceX as a new financial link between the president and Musk's rocket company at a time when the administration is making decisions that could affect the firm's fortunes. SpaceX is a U.S. military contractor and often seeks approvals from federal agencies. Trump last Thursday directed his team to help drastically increase the number of U.S. commercial space launches, and SpaceX is a dominant player in that sector. Reuters previously reported that U.S. Small Business Administration, or SBA, leader and Trump cabinet member Kelly Loeffler earned millions from SpaceX's IPO. Loeffler first invested in xAI, Musk's AI and social media firm that has since merged with SpaceX. She invested again after Trump nominated her to lead the SBA.
1: U.S. Treasury Secretary Scott Bessent, meanwhile, has said the U.S. Treasury will continue its regularly scheduled debt auctions, including for long-dated bonds, despite its move to increase buyback sizes for 10 to 30 year securities. When asked at a news conference focused on Iran's sanctions about Treasury's plans for bond buybacks and auction sizes going forward, Bessent said the department would continue with their regular program of auctions announced in early August. He added that the Treasury hasn't yet purchased any bonds under the enlarged buybacks, which will start on September 10th for 10 and 20-year securities. Bessent, a former hedge fund manager with extensive experience in sovereign debt and currency markets, last week surprised global bond investors by announcing that the Treasury would double the size of its quarterly repurchases of longer-dated bonds after their yields reached the highest levels in nearly two decades. The Treasury chief's tactic helped bring down yields on 10-year Treasury notes and 20- and 30-year bonds for a short time, providing the administration with some relief from the high bond yields that are rapidly driving up federal debt service costs. However, yields on the longer-dated maturities had largely retraced those drops by the end of the week. They were down modestly on Monday. Bessent also warned countries to cut business ties with Iran, threatening secondary sanctions if they failed to do so, while stopping short of imposing severe penalties. He further warned.
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9: สนับสนุนข่าวโดยกฤษณาอะคาเดมี่เปลี่ยนคุณให้เป็นคนใหม่เพื่อก้าวสู่สังคมทุกระดับอย่างมั่นใจกฤษณาอะคาเดมี่ในเครือโรงเรียนกฤษณาการประชาสัมพันธ
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0: 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Number 5. 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

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Animal, cat's eye.